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I bet. 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Fall off what? 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

0: about y'all, but the summer's giving. 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Right. 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
4: Well, there's people that was submitting names.
6: One of the people that was submitting names for the contest submitted the name Penny Mustard. 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
4: 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I remember that was one submission we had.
6: 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It's Penny Mustard.
4: It was glaringly obvious to us.
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6: In hindsight, I'm not sure if Dad cared about the mustard or he just wanted to keep us busy.
4: Yeah. In hindsight, I think he wanted to keep us busy.
6: Smart.
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0: please let this be the longest and slowest summer ever. 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I want enough warm nights that I stop noticing them.
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0: 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We named our podcast Talking Pictures, but for the first two seasons, there weren't actually any pictures. Season 3 is on camera. Writer-director Joachim Trier makes smoking on screen look as cool as it did in the 1940s. 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Plus, Edgar Wright christens My Home Office.
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Fall off what? 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Called your bluff, better cite the source. 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

0: 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On his Are You the Reason tour, it's Odyssey's Pick Your Trip. 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

0: 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I want enough warm nights that I stop noticing them.
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0: please let this be the longest and slowest summer ever. I don't want one of those summers where you blink twice and suddenly somebody is posting pumpkin spice content, okay? 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He's choosing Texas, I can tell. I want enough time to say, hey, well, you know, we should do that this summer, and then actually do it. I want enough warm nights that I stop noticing them.
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0: Please let this be the longest and slowest summer ever. 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I want June to feel like 6 months. 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I want enough time to say, hey, well, you know, we should do that this summer, and then actually do it. I want enough warm nights that I stop noticing them.
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0: 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Good morning.
1: Buenos dias. What's good?
0: Well, I'll tell you what's good. Have you seen this story? I keep seeing it on social media because it happened in Wisconsin. So, of course, it went viral. This naked dude who stole an ambulance with a patient inside. Could you imagine?
1: Excuse me?
0: Could you imagine you're in the back of an ambulance? Something's wrong. I don't know what, right?
1: Yeah.
0: You're just do-do-do-do. And then a naked dude jumps in and steals it. This guy went on a high-speed chase. He had to obviously be on something or mentally ill. I mean, a naked guy jumping in an ambulance, stealing a car is something's off. Let's be real.
1: Or you're bugging in the EMT when NUD, you know what I'm saying?
0: Oh my gosh. Just some random guy jumps in.
1: I haven't heard this at all.
0: Paramedics loaded the patient into the ambulance. I kept seeing it just like on the news, the local news channels were posting it, and I kept seeing it. Then it would pop up more in my feed. I didn't watch the whole thing, but it was like, naked man steals ambulance.
1: Nah, I gotta go find this video because that's... God. So somebody was already in the back of the ambulance being treated.
0: Paramedics loaded them.
1: And then somebody else out here, Buck Cherry out here.
0: Correct. Correct. The paramedics jumped off for their own safety. So they were on. All of a sudden, they jump
1: and
0: out.
1: And they left the patient?
0: They left the patient. Is that an AMI the jerk?
1: You strapped in, my guy. You be all right. No, son.
0: The paramedics left the patient.
1: That's... I can't.
0: We will
1: laughing.
0: Not be calling them on First Responders Day to honor them, okay?
1: Well, what ambulance was that, if you don't mind me asking?
0: It was in Wisconsin Rapids. So
1: oh, bet, far enough.
0: Please don't let anything bad to happen to me in Wisconsin Rapids. I've spent time there.
1: Noted. Wisconsin please, Rapids going to jump out on you if a naked dude gets in your ambulance.
0: The paramedics do not care.
1: And you ain't going to tickle me, my boy. I'm out.
0: So, yeah, it was a 37-year-old guy from Nacusa. He remains in custody, obviously. Okay. Oh, it also, he got a DUI. He was drunk.
1: Okay.
0: Third offense while driving.
1: Well, then.
0: They have no reason why he was naked. They don't know. But
1: it got hot.
0: I can't believe the paramedics jumped out.
1: It was full spring, man.
0: Would you have jumped out? I probably would have, too.
1: Dude, that is the one thing that you gonna miss me with, bro. Like, if you naked running at me, no.
0: You would have left the patient.
1: I'm sorry, man. Hey, hopefully you're well enough. Can you get yourself out? I don't know how hurt you. I don't know how hurt you are, but you're gonna have to figure this one out. There's a naked guy in the ambulance. Get out,
0: man.
1: Get out. On that note.
0: Next.

0: officially summer, and I live a mile from the beach, so let's have a solo beach day together.
1: Is park. It's so beautiful out today. I love it here so much.
2: Almost to the beach.
1: Did I wash my hair last night? Yes. Will I still be dunking the second I step on the beach? Yes. It's always the best part of the beach day.
2: Look how pretty.
1: I actually needed that dunk so bad. It felt so nice. Today's beach snack is skinny dipped almonds and St. James iced tea. So refreshing for a beach day.
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0: 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So I went to therapy yesterday.
1: Yeah, you were saying.
0: And I wanted to tell you what happened because, you know, I go every 3 weeks.
1: Okay.
0: And when we got done yesterday, I looked at her and she looked at me and I still had like 15 minutes left. She goes,
1: I looked at her.
0: And she looked at me and she goes, should I let you go? I go, yeah, I think I'm done. I don't think I have anything else to talk about.
1: It was kind of short today.
0: I go, I think I want to leave. And I go, can you tell I'm distracted? She goes, yeah. I go, all I'm thinking about is everything I got to get done today.
1: Fair.
0: Because it's a Monday after we came back, you
1: it's
0: know?
1: The Monday back, and it's like the catch-up of the
0: yeah.
1: weekends, plus the time you spent off, mm-hmm. weeks, right? Yeah, I hear
0: so
1: you.
0: So when I left, she's like, are we good doing every 3 weeks? I'm like, for sure. And if it becomes into this, it can be even less, you know? I like to exercise my mind at therapy, but one of the things I brought up to her because mental health has become such an important part of my life and we all deal with it in different ways is that

0: Hudson the other day and I were having a talk. And this is why I love kids. They are so emotionally aware compared to our generation. You know what
1: true.
0: I mean?
1: No,
0: they
1: that's
0: are,
1: true.
0: They understand like communication and feelings, a lot of them, if they've they're been taught in. Correctly, they're right. tapped in. So I was talking and we were talking about Owen and Hudson, and I was talking to Hudson about them and their, how different they are. Because he's like, oh, my brother's the worst, you know,
1: complaining.
0: His ugly face, you know, all the stuff brothers
1: hate
0: do.
1: Hate my sibling. Not
0: yeah.
1: really.
0: And I'm always like, would you stop? And so he's doing this and I go, you know, and Owen had like a blow up one day and I said, well, you know, Owen's got bad anxiety like mom. And he turned and he looked at me, my 12-year-old in sixth grade, and Hudson goes, mom, everybody has anxiety. And I was like, oh my God, you're so right. I was like, I don't know why I said that. Like, I should know better than everybody. Everybody has anxiety, but it didn't, like, it was one of those aha, duh, click moments.
1: Sure.
0: So I'm talking to my therapist about this. I'm like, I don't think people realize that everybody, I mean, we added it to Inside Out because it's an emotion that everybody has.
1: Everybody has.
0: And I said, so break it down for me. She goes, Allie, listen, she goes, everybody does have anxiety because it's a feeling. It's a nervousness. It's a, you know, whatever. She goes, but not everybody has an anxiety disorder.
1: Correct.
0: Like I do.
1: Yeah,
0: so she
1: yeah,
0: goes,
1: that's
0: just,
1: important to understand.
0: Just like everybody gets sad, but not everybody's depressed. Right? We
1: sure.
0: all have these emotions at different times. It does not mean you
1: it's
0: fall.
1: It's just the level it's of how, you know, severe
0: you
1: it is and
0: it.
1: How you cope and what
0: and
1: you do.
0: And how you deal. So
1: sure.
0: I just had this like weird moment where I was like, there's so many people who would say they don't have anxiety, you know, or they don't have, you know, any involvement in it. And I'm like, but
1: I think
0: you kind of do. But she's right about saying just because you have anxiety doesn't mean you have a mental health disorder.
1: The people that are saying they don't suffer from anxiety, I always took it as they don't have the clinical anxiety that needs to be medicated, right? Because mm-hmm. we all get nervous. We all get stressed.
0: Totally.
1: We all go through our lives and go, oh, this is something I don't want to do. Or
0: well,
1: if you're scared
0: anxiety.
1: Of heights, you go somewhere high. That's called anxiety. Oh. When you get them little willies and feelings in your body, that's anxiety,
0: mm-hmm.
1: son. So just because it doesn't present itself in some type of ADHD anxiety.
0: Tragic or traumatic
1: AUD,
0: way.
1: Exactly.
0: Mm-hmm.
1: Doesn't mean you don't suffer from it. My wife and I were just talking about this the other day,
0: you
1: too.
0: Were.
1: Yeah, because, you know, she suffers from anxiety. Mm-hmm. She goes to therapy. Mm-hmm. She's been exploring her mental health
0: yeah.
1: way more. And she's somebody that has been going to therapy for years already, right?
0: Yeah.
1: It's recently changed for her for the better in a great way, mm-hmm. right? We love that.
0: That's awesome.
1: But it takes conversation. It takes time, right?
0: And kids
1: it takes effort.
0: Change everything, too. Like, having kids is a big transition for women and men and families and changes your life. There's a lot to cope with.
1: We were talking about driving anxiety.
0: Oh,
1: yeah. Because my wife has very crazy driving anxiety. Like,
0: okay.
1: I mean, and this is like far from the joke of, oh, when you're driving with your passenger princess, she saves you from a car accident that's never going to happen. No, my wife thinks that there's a car accident that is always going to happen, that there's an imminent threat. She's been in some traumatic experiences
0: mm-hmm.
1: inside vehicles, so
0: mm-hmm.
1: I understand why she goes through it, right? But she has what I would call severe driving anxiety.
0: Mm-hmm.
1: She's always expecting something wrong to happen, so
0: with
1: it triggers
0: anxiety,
1: her.
0: You're thinking about the future and you're stressing out about what could be, even though nothing's actually happened. It's always about the future.
1: I don't have that same anxiousness when we get in the car,
0: yeah.
1: hence why I
0: same.
1: Drive. Only time I really get anxious is when the roads are slick, when it's snowing, and I'm on an exit ramp,
0: because
1: I've had my experiences in cars. Aside
0: yeah.
1: from that, I'm good. I'm a defensive driver. My wife is not.
0: Mm-hmm.
1: We have different anxieties, and we got really to talking about it, because she's going, I always think something crazy is going to happen in this car. And I'm like, girl, I'm driving. I got us.
0: Right,
1: good.
0: But at least she's speaking out loud the irrational thoughts.
1: That part.
0: Because those are the thoughts that we need. That's why we need the therapy, because you go through the trauma
1: mm-hmm.
0: and now you're like, oh my gosh, I'm going to die if I get in the car. And every time she gets, and she has to do it every single day.
1: Every single day.
0: Which must be really stressful.
1: We got to drive to work.
0: Especially with kids.
1: Especially
0: you know?
1: With babies.
0: I can't imagine. And she's just reliving it over and over.
1: Yep.
0: So that's got to be, I can only imagine,
1: yep.
0: dude. It's
1: got to
0: be stressful.
1: So, but it's important to understand that, you know, everybody's anxiety is not the same, but I agree with what Hudson said.
0: Mm-hmm.
1: Everybody has anxiety, even those that might say they don't.
0: Somebody texted in and said, your brain reacts differently to the emotion than somebody who doesn't have the disorder. Everybody has anxiety. Everybody has a sadness button. It's just the way your brain reacts to it.
1: That part.
0: That's fair.
1: That's
0: I
1: very
0: mean,
1: fair.
0: You guys want to chime in on this, you're more than welcome, because I was talking about how my son was like, Mom, everybody has anxiety. And I was like, oh yeah, duh. It's one of those things kids say and you're like, duh, but duh.
1: The aha moment that your
0: yeah.
1: kids will bring you, bro.
0: It's like, it's all about the language.
1: Yeah.
0: It really is. It's
1: yeah.
0: like, we say the same stuff. We just don't use the right language. We're not so nice to ourselves sometimes with the language.
1: Nerves is anxiety to me.
0: Mm-hmm.
1: You know, when you get nerve, if you say, I'm yeah. not a good public speaker, I don't like speaking in

0: in public. That's called getting anxiety, talking out loud, dog. Anxiousness presents itself in so many ways.
1: All right, we're talking anxiety, the newest emotion on Inside Out.
0: Anxiety. That's not what we're playing, though.
1: Honest to God. It's true, though.
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0: 103.7 KISS FM, Milwaukee's number one hit music station. I was just talking to somebody off the air, a caller, who said they're glad we're talking about anxiety and touching on this because their daughter just started therapy and it's been tremendously helpful. And she's 3 months later saying, I think it's working and I might not need it anymore. So I'm like, hey. Well,
1: and it takes time and maybe you need it another little bit in another couple months. Who knows?
0: Oh, that's right, because it's okay to, I call it a relapse. You call it whatever you want, where I've not gone to therapy and then been like, you know what? I'm not doing so well. Time to check back in. It's just like when you gain weight and you're like, I gotta go back to the gym. My body is struggling right now.
1: If you're trying to keep your body intact and healthy, I think mental health is important, right? Do you go to the gym all day every day? No. Do you go get mental health all day every day? No. But when you need to, you will.
0: And what you put in your body affects your brain. We know this now, especially with processed food. It all matters. All right, I'm not gonna get off on a tangent.
1: Let's not go there.
0: Let's go to Danielle, who is calling our girl in Butler.
1: The homie, she done got her own song called A Bunch of Days in a Row.
0: Yep, 5 days in a row to get it. I was saying that my son, my 12-year-old, pointed out to me that everybody has anxiety, Mom.
1: Yeah.
0: And I was like, oh, yeah, I guess they do. But not everybody has an anxiety disorder.
1: Everybody goes through it differently.
0: Not everybody has a depressive disorder yet. They may get sad. So it just, I don't know, just we need to have these conversations about mental health, you know?
1: I agree.
0: So we do better and everybody else does better, more awareness.
1: It's enlightening.
0: What's going on, Danielle?
2: Not much, guys. How are you?
0: You know.
1: Chilling, you know.
0: Not anxious today.
1: Not at all.
2: That's good. I think anxiety has a lot to do with the person's past and like how much trauma they went through in their life.
1: Fair.
2: And if they have a regulated nervous system or not.
0: Because
2: if they didn't go through a lot of trauma, they're going to have a more regulated nervous system, so they're not going to have the anxiety like someone who had been through a lot of trauma.
1: It's interesting that you say that, because I've really never thought about the nervous system being at play like that.
0: Oh, it's huge. I feel like my nervous system is out of whack all the time.
1: Really?
0: And even when I was dating Pottery Guy, I remember him being like, you're nervous all the time. I'm like, no, I'm not. But he could totally sense that my anxiety.
1: You're tense.
0: Because I was going through a lot then, so it was like, dude, you could sense it on people.
1: That's
0: their nervous system.
1: Me, I call it energy. I call it aura. I call it your light. Yeah, but it's your nervous system's reaction, and maybe that presents certain, you know, I don't know, right? Certain qualities that you go, oh, that's this or that's that. But really, it's just somebody's nervous system.
0: Well, and also, Danielle, one of the things I didn't even learn until I was probably 40 was that most of my anxiety comes from being in a house where I was being screamed at every single day. And it didn't occur to me until I was an adult. Well, of course, any kid would be anxious in a house on edge for 18 years.
1: That's conditioning we don't realize.
0: I'm going to go out into the world, be completely anxious because of my surroundings. It's like, you know.
1: You're waiting to get yelled at.
0: Yeah. Or yell at somebody else.
1: Or yell at before you get yelled at. Yeah.
0: So there's a lot of crazy. I mean, therapy does a lot for people, but that's talking about our anxiety, I think, is so good for us. So, Danielle, girl, you're on point. What's new?
2: Yeah. If someone doesn't want to do therapy because if they feel as though that it's not for them, then do research on like tuning into how to regulate your nervous system to eliminate the anxiety over time.
0: Well, and there's other things you can do besides therapy.
1: And medication might not be it for everybody, right? It isn't always you got to go get put on medication to help with your anxiety, blah, blah, blah.
0: I even met, look at me playing tennis. Like, a sport helps with things. Exercise, getting your energy out. That's one way to deal with anxiety as well. So
1: 100%.
2: Absolutely.
0: Mm-hmm. All right. Well, Danielle, we got to talk to one more person, but we appreciate you. Thanks for calling.
2: Sounds good. Love you guys.
1: Love you back. Little birdie told us it's your birthday.
2: Happy birthday! Thank you, guys.
0: Happy birthday, Danielle and Butler.
1: Happy birthday to you. Okay,
0: Feliz cumpleaños.
1: Happy, feliz cumpleaños. All right.
0: Love you. Bye.
1: Bye.
0: All right, one more caller. Megan is calling in Muskego. Hey, Megan.
3: Good morning.
0: So we're talking mental health because I went to therapy yesterday and I said it was actually a short session. I didn't have much to talk about, which was nice for once. And then we started talking about how Hudson said everybody has anxiety. And I thought, it's true. I never thought about it like that, you know?
1: Yep.
0: Just got me thinking. Yeah. What do you think, Megan?
3: Well, I love that you guys talk about mental health. It's my favorite topic. I know it's normally still taboo topic.
0: Oh, it's very stigmatized.
3: As it shouldn't be, but
1: makes you uncomfortable. Makes anybody uncomfortable.
3: Yeah.
0: Right, but you know what, Megan? Hold on, I have a thought on that. The people listening who it's making uncomfortable, good, we're breaking the stigma. The people listening who aren't uncomfortable, like you, you're already past it.
1: We so normalize it's the conversation.
0: If you're uncomfortable, great, we're breaking the stigma. Go on, Megan, go on.
3: Well, so my whole look at it, it comes from personal experience, because I do have generalized anxiety, diagnosed.
0: Yeah, okay. Same.
3: And I also, I went to school for psychology and neurobiology, so I understand it just from an educational standpoint.
1: Right.
3: Which the reason I went to school is to study that. But a lot of people don't realize that anxiety manifests itself in a lot of different ways. Whether you're diagnosed or it's just what Hudson was saying, when you're everyone gets anxiety.
0: Right.
3: But people don't understand that that is different in a lot of different people. And it could also be genetic, too. My mom has anxiety when I'm diagnosed, and so does my brother.
1: Okay.
3: So, unfortunately, all of us just kind of got the,
0: passed down, let me tell you.
1: Everybody got that anxious chromosome.
0: My dad wasn't screaming for no reason. He was anxious as well.
1: I feel that. For sure. And manifests in different ways. Mm-hmm. He yelled.
3: Right.
1: Right? Some people internalize, right?
0: Some people cry.
1: You know?
0: It's so true.
3: When I was in college, 4 years of college, I went to school in Madison. Very hard school, very competitive, but college in general. A lot of crying. My anxiety was so bad before. I'm on medication now. I know that's not for everybody, but it helps me.
1: Yep.
3: My anxiety was so bad, I would physically make myself sick.
0: Because the mind and the body are connected. This is when people have backaches for months and they're trying to figure out what's wrong, and it ends up being
1: stress.
0: Something mental the whole time. And that's not everybody. A lot of times there is something wrong with you. But there's all the time it comes out in the body. It can come out in the neck. You don't even realize.
1: You can make yourself physically ill just thinking it, right? Yep. Literally.
0: Stomach aches are a huge one.
1: I watched my dad make himself sick. I mean, just thinking about finances, right? Mm-hmm. He'd worry my parents would stress about money, and then my dad would get this crazy headache, and it's like, bruh, anytime I get a headache, I'm like, do we owe a bill or something? Why do I got this headache?
0: Do you know what's so funny? Every time Hudson gets a headache, I'm like, get off the screen.
1: Now it's our turn. Now it's the tech. No, now it's the tech's fault.
0: Oh, man. Yeah. Well, thanks for sharing and talking openly with us today, Megan, because it is a thing, and thanks for sharing you had the diagnosis, because a lot of people, I don't know everyone's story and how they get diagnosed, but I got diagnosed when I went into outpatient treatment when I was going through my divorce, and I was just could not cope anymore because I had no control. It was like my husband had left me. I was pregnant. Yeah. I was traumatized. I had a 2-year-old. I didn't know what was going on.
1: A lot.
0: And then so I go to my therapist, and at the time, and I said, I don't want to live anymore, but I have to.
1: Mm-hmm.
0: And so I need help, and I don't know what to do because I have kids I have to take care of. But I can't cope anymore. So what do I do? And she was like, okay,
1: we're gonna get you the help.
0: And I did outpatient. So that was, I volunteered. I went every day from 8 to 5. I took a few weeks off of work, and it changed my life. And when I was in that outpatient program, that they diagnosed me with GAD, general, anxiety disorder, depressive major disorder, because I've had depression and all that, and it ebbs and flows. Yep. So the more we talk about it and go, this isn't that serious. It's serious, but it's not, we shouldn't be ashamed
1: of
0: it.
1: It's very serious because we're not talking about it enough. No. And that's why it's so serious. If we could normalize the conversation, we could all figure out that you go to therapy, you gonna get diagnosed with something, because we all going through something big, dog.
0: We're all messed up.
1: Ain't that the truth?
0: Congrats.
4: I don't know about y'all, but the summer's giving. I'm sorry. Live from the
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6: 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I'm looking forward to the summer.

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1: That's a weird way to start a conversation.
0: Well, I said what I said. 103.7 Kiss FM. Good morning. It's Allie and DZ.
2: Buenos I'll play along, though. What's up?
0: Buenos dias. Okay, how do you and Aaron sleep? And I mean, like, in your bed, do you guys sleep back to back? Do you spoon? Are you on total opposite sides of the bed? How do you sleep? Because they said that your sleeping position reveals a lot about your relationship.
2: Does it?
0: Okay. So I'm going to let you tell me how you sleep, yeah. And then I'm going to tell you what all the different methods mean.
2: And then we'll answer. Okay, well, See, this is going to be tough because I can't say we have a set method, but this is how we get into bed, right? Okay. Normally, one of the two of us is already in sleep.
0: Uh-huh.
2: Aaron is already in bed.
0: My girl.
2: And then, I'm coming to bed, and we end up cuddled up at first. You know, I'm big spoon. I pull up. And
0: you spoon every night?
2: We usually start in bed.
0: Okay.
2: I wouldn't say spoon every night, no, because let me not lead this conversation in the wrong direction. We will start, and, cuddled up, like spoon, just to, embrace each other. Mwah, mwah, mwah,
0: yeah.
2: Get the ammo. I love you. Good night. And then once we kind of start to, settle into that sleep comfort, everybody got to move. I'm a furnace. I get hot.
0: Mm-hmm.
2: My wife absorbs all of that heat and goes, okay, my boy, you getting hot, move your hand. So I move my arm, and then my arm goes numb, so I move over a little bit and get comfortable. I gotta sleep on my stomach. So
0: okay.
2: At the end of the day, we rotate too much to say that we sleep one set way. I don't know how couples only sit in one position.
0: Well, you sleep on your stomach, and how does she sleep?
2: She sleeps on her side or on her back. She moves around a little bit. I move around a lot of bit.
0: Mm-hmm.
2: But we're always touching.
0: Are
2: to
0: you always
2: some
0: facing
2: degree.
0: Each other?
2: Not always. No, not
0: okay.
2: always. We mix it up. We tend to always be touching somewhere like leg, hip, some type of area.
0: Interesting.
2: Whether we're sleeping facing each other or
0: you always
2: not.
0: Want to touch. Oh, I'd be like, get off of me.
2: That's a me thing.
0: Once I get comfortable, I'm like, get off of me. 4% of people prefer to sleep facing each other. Only 4% of couples.
2: Facing each other?
0: Yeah.
2: I don't need your oxygen and CO2, all of the carbon dioxide.
0: That's why
2: dioxide.
0: It's only 4%. But listen to this. They said for couples, your sleep tells us a lot about your relationship. They asked a bunch of couples. They said 42% of couples prefer to sleep in their sleeping position back to back. It's sometimes called the cliffhanger position. Especially if they're far apart. But 42% of couples sleep back to back. I do that, honestly. I was trying to think. I haven't, spent a lot of time, spent the night with a guy in a while. But, same thing. I'll hang out. I'll get in the bed. La-di-da-di-da. You get the picture. And
2: then I roll over.
0: I'm not kidding.
2: When you go to sleep, though.
0: I did that to a guy, and he was like, what? And I was like, we're done. I'm going to bed. I have to work in 3 hours, and I'm going to sleep. And I had my back to him, and he was, appalled. I'll never forget that night.
2: Oh, he wanted to cuddle up. He wanted you to sleep on his chest.
0: It's the first time we spent the night together, and I was like, we're good. And he's like, what the hell? And
2: yeah.
0: I went to sleep. I was like, nope.
2: Comfort is comfort.
0: We can cuddle, but then
2: goodbye. Then when it's time to actually sleep,
0: get off of me.
2: And there's nights where my wife's like, don't come nowhere near me. You're too warm. You're too hot. I'm too hot, right? And then there's days where I'm like, oh, goodness. Right? So it's an ebb and flow, but we usually start in a cuddle and then move off. Interesting to hear that only 4% of people face each other.
0: Yeah.
2: I wish it was less.
0: So here's we have the 42%. They sleep back to back. But then the second position for most couples is either spooning.

0: Yeah. 30%. So that's 1 in 3 couples. Are
1: 1 in 3 couples spoon.
0: And sleep, and they said just 4% sleep facing each other, which is interesting. They also said if you're more extroverted, you tend to sleep closer to your partner, while creative types are more likely to sleep on their left side. Okay, I feel like I'm extroverted and creative, so I don't know how that works out.
1: That one doesn't check out there.
0: Yeah.
1: Yeah, and we're both extroverted and creative to a lot of degrees. I like to sleep close to my partner. I like to sleep away from my wife. Listen, some of them days you'd be like, I need to spread out. I got to be comfortable. My leg and hip hurts. And that whole left side thing, I sleep on my left because I got acid reflux, okay? If I sleep on my right, it's not a good night.
0: Has nothing to do with her. Go to the phones. I see somebody's calling, and I want to tell you a little bit more about what how you sleep as a couple, what it says I'm about interested. Your relationship. Hi, Kiss. Who's this?
2: It's Kaylee in Watertown.
0: Hey, Kaylee. You listening to this?
2: Yes.
0: Couples sleeping and how they sleep. How do you sleep?
2: Well, we usually, I'm a lot like you are, Allie. We start off kind of facing each other. But he's also the furnace, and I absorb all that heat. So it doesn't take long, and I'm like, back up.
1: Get up off me. Get up off me.
0: That's fair. That's fair. They said 94% of couples who spend the night in close contact are happy in their relationship. Only 68% that don't touch say the same thing. So basically, the couples who spend the night really close are happier, and the ones, obviously, who don't and don't touch are not. So that would mean you're not, Kaylee.
1: Y'all not that happy, or he's just that hot.
0: No, you touched before.
2: He's a furnace, and I can't.
1: Dude, my wife would agree. Listen, like, she goes, I don't know how you are so hot, how you create so much body heat, but she's like, you cannot touch me because you raise my heat by, like, 10 degrees. Get off.
0: It's crazy.
3: I'm like you, DZ, the same way. It'll start off a good night, and then she'd be like, you so hot. And I'm like,
0: I'm just trying to get some. Come here, girl.
1: I'm just trying to cup a little something. That's all. Can you blame me? Dang.
0: That's so funny.
1: We all got our comfort blankets.
0: Well, this is funny. We're going to talk to more people, and I love that a whole couple called in today. You guys, thanks for calling.
2: Thanks. Love you guys.
1: Love y'all back, man. You. Be safe out there.
0: He said, I'm like you, DZ. What the heck, man?
1: It is how it starts, because I get into bed, and I'm generally cold, but then my body heats up like that. It's crazy.
0: They said that you can be totally happy in your relationship and never sleep cuddled up, though. I mean, seriously.
1: This isn't an end all. Right.
0: This is not if you sleep apart, because, I mean, like I said, you know, I literally will turn my back, and doesn't mean I don't like somebody, you know?
1: We don't need nobody out here thinking, no, now my partner and I don't sleep looking at each other or cuddling. We're going to get a divorce. Nah, that's not what we're saying. I mean, we're not saying not.
0: Right.
1: But we're not saying that means your relationship is over.
0: How do you sleep as a couple? I want to know if you can text or call, because we're tearing this apart. What you do as a couple at night actually says a lot about your relationship.
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0: 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Good morning.
1: Buenos dias. What up?
0: I don't know how you guys slept last night. Well, I know DZ slept like garbage because the question of the day, we talked about that. Or no, what would DZ do? We talked about that. But this is about how couples sleep now, because they said how couples sleep has a lot to do with your relationship and how good it is.
1: And if you guys are really in love or not.
0: I want to go to Amanda in Milwaukee, who's been married 12 years. Hi, Amanda.
1: Morning.
2: Hi.
0: All right. How do you and your husband sleep? Because you probably heard what I said about the different positions. How do you guys sleep?
2: Okay. So we sleep facing away from each other. Mm-hmm. We have a king size bed.
0: Back to back.
2: And we sleep facing away from each other. We both have our own blankets that we use.
0: Oh, this is next level. I love this.
1: That's next level.
0: Love this.
2: You know what? It has absolutely nothing to do with how we feel as a couple.
1: Right, right.
2: We love each other. We have been together through thick and thin, but that man stinks. He smells, I've told him so many times, you smell like a rotting corpse.
0: She sounds like me with my son every day, my teenager. I'm like, get in the shower.
2: He blows it up. And then the snoring. Like, the he snoring. Will roll over in the middle of the night and be facing me, and it's like...
0: Basically, he grosses you out in the middle of the night, and you don't want him near.

0: hear you. I get it. That's why you have a king size bed.
1: You love them, but you don't like them at night.
0: Well, I do agree, though, that sleep is so important to our mental health and how we feel as people.
1: Come on.
0: So the fact that you're saying, you know, we're a happy couple, but when it comes to sleep, we need sleep. 42% of couples prefer to sleep back to back. I mean, you're not that uncommon.
1: You call that the cliffhanger position?
0: That was what they called it, especially if they're far apart. Yeah.
1: Interesting.
0: I don't know why.
2: That's still my best friend, and I still love him.
1: Ride or die. If you needed to give him your blanket, you might, maybe, but you don't want to. She said no.
0: She said absolutely not. I love that you guys have your own blankets. I think that is a winner. I used to do that when the kids would try to sleep in my bed. Finally, I started making them bring their comforter because I got so sick of the...
1: Well, you fight over a blanket all night long.
0: For what?
1: Dog.
0: For what? Just bring another blanket in, dude.
1: Yeah,
0: it's so dumb.
1: True.
0: All right. Thanks for calling, Amanda.
2: Yeah, no problem.
1: Bye. She said for better or worse, I say none about blankets.
0: I know we're talking about sleep position, but I have to tell you, my friend Corey, the one who lives in Chicago that I've known since we were five...
1: Homie.
0: Go visit her. She is so funny. She is now dating someone new. Well, it's been about a year. When they first met, she told him she would not spend the night at his house unless he got the exact sheets and comforters she has at her house because she's gotten the perfect combination and she will not come over unless he bought everything. She sent him a list. She said, I will not spend the night at your house unless you have this kind of comforter, this kind of sheet, this kind of pillow. He bought it all.
1: This
0: They're
1: man
0: still together.
1: Followed the blueprint. He knew
0: sure
1: what
0: did.
1: To do. When I say the thread count matters,
0: it does.
1: When I say I can tell you when sheets have any percentage of polyester, I'm 100% in cotton. Boy over here, okay?
0: And 100%.
1: My body will tell you when it's not. I swear you can't lie to me. I know my thread counts. Don't be telling me it's 100 when it's only 99.
0: I agree. You can tell. Trinity's in Milwaukee. Last but not least, hi, Trinity.
1: Good morning.
2: Hi.
0: How do you sleep with your significant other? You're in Janesville. How do you sleep?
2: Yes. Okay. So I was kind of laughing about what you guys said earlier about like how when you're sleeping, you're kind of cuddled up and stuff. Mm-hmm. Like, I like to be a little strong or whatever. And then, Taurus, when we're going to sleep, we don't touch. We touch, like, it doesn't matter what body part it is.
1: But
2: leg,
1: something's touching.
0: Even if it's like a finger or something.
1: I might feel your elbow in my back, but if I feel you next to me, I'm cool.
0: And then what?
2: Yes.
1: That's it.
0: So you always sleep touching.
2: Yes. I feel like I'm just very clingy, so.
0: 100%.
1: Wait.
2: Or we're always going to sleep, like, you know.
1: Mm-hmm. But hold on, though. Do you ever big spoon and let my mans be little spoon?
2: No. Yes, I do that.
0: Damn it.
2: Well, yes,
1: good.
0: I hate it when guys ask me to be the big spoon. I can't stand that, dude. Nothing feels less feminine in my life, dude, than a guy asking me to be the big spoon. Let me tell you. I can't stand it.
1: Feels more caring and loving and just...
0: Can I just hug you standing up?
1: Nope,
0: I have to spoon you in bed, dude?
1: Hold me like the little spoon I want to be.
0: No! I'll
2: feel
0: hug
2: like
0: you.
2: When you're really clingy, it doesn't matter. Like, I just want to touch you, if that makes sense. Mm-hmm.
1: I get it. Trust me. Mm-hmm. I'm clingy.
2: But then when he gets, like, when it's hot outside and, you know, it's hot in the room,
1: he
2: gets, like, very hot. So I just move around.
1: But keep touching.
2: Like a different blanket,
0: Well, it looks like you're not alone. A lot of couples sleep touching each other. So, hey, it's a good thing for you, Trinity. Hey, thanks for calling.
1: We appreciate you.
2: Thank you so much for having me.
0: Of course.
2: I love listening to you guys.
1: Thank you. We appreciate you. Love you back. Have a great day.
0: Bye. We also love talking to new people and the people that we never talk to and seeing who's in the car listening. It's so nice. Well, DZ, I'm glad you and Aaron like touching each other the whole time. And if you guys sleep back to back, don't worry. You're not that uncommon.
1: No,
0: almost
1: Aaron,
0: half of couples do.
1: I didn't say Aaron likes touching me. I like touching Aaron.
0: Oh, you left that out the whole time. Unbelievable. She's like me. She's like, get off of me.
1: No, bro.
0: Aaron, a lot of women.
1: Aaron be throwing her leg over me when I'm little spoon. That's my favorite. When she does like the full thigh leg on full body weight on you. Oh, my God.
0: Oh, she wraps her thigh around your...
1: Like my leg or like side. Like she puts her whole leg on me basically.
0: In between your legs or on top of
1: on
0: both?
1: On top. It's like a weighted blanket. I love it. It's like, oh.
0: The vision I have right now.
1: Over my big old body.
0: Is her like literally, she's like this.
1: Yup. It doesn't last very long. Her hip starts to hurt.
0: You're kidding me.
1: Right hand to Bob.
0: I cannot. I need a video of this or it didn't happen.
1: Say less.
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1: I want enough time to say, hey, well, you know, we should do that this summer, and then actually do it. 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

0: No, I just meant that DZ has your solution. If there was a problem, yo, I'll solve it. Or he might make it worse. It's What Would DZ Do on Kiss FM.
1: All right, so what's the problem today, DZ?
2: Ooh, you've been lying to your man's family.
1: Ooh, why? Well, is this like the Am I the Jerk where he spoke Spanish and nobody knew the whole time and he could understand them, or is this worse?
2: No, this is different. This is actually, I think, not worse, but on par, but okay. even just funnier, bro. Even funnier. Allie and DZ, I'm in desperate need of your help. Mm. I've been caught in a lie with my boyfriend's family, and now I'm in way over my head. My boyfriend and I have been together for a year and a half, and things are going great.
1: Good
2: for you. Especially considering how crazy the dating scene is these days. We've spent holidays together and have met each other's families multiple times.
1: Cool.
2: Here's the problem.
1: Yeah, I was like, what's the problem then?
2: Early on, I coincidentally wore animal print a few times around his family. They noticed, commented on it, and for some reason, I blurted out that I absolutely love animal print. Now it's spiraled out of control. They give me animal print everything.
1: Oh my God, that's funny.
2: My boyfriend doesn't even realize that I actually have zero interest in it. I've never told him. I've basically become the zookeeper of the family.
1: They decided that's your one big love is animal print. And now that's all they buy. Oh God.
2: When people are obsessed with something, that's all you buy that person, right?
1: DZ, this reminds me when I was married and I like the color pink. Obviously, I wore pink on my nails, but
2: all the time.
1: For some reason, his family.
2: Don't tell me you don't like the color pink. You will break my reality right now,
1: Allison. No, I like the color pink. But listen.
2: I had to full name you, D. I was like, hold on, bro. Like, chill.

0: chill, time out.
1: I do like the color pink. Okay. I do love pink, okay, in fairness. Okay. But it got a little out of control where one year his mom gave me an entire pink Tupperware set. Like, I was getting pink.
0: Too pink.
1: I was getting pink everything. He got me a pink North Face jacket. I was like, okay, you know, like, I like pink, but now it's getting like...
0: He was out here looking like Majin Buu or Pepto-Bismol. Yeah, it's getting a little...
1: It's like when people buy a pink car, it's too much, you know? I'm like, no, we went too far now.
0: Too much.
1: So I gotta say, this is funny. They think you like one thing and they're trying to make you happy and it gets out of control and you're like, I didn't need that. Okay.
0: Now she says she's the zookeeper of the family.
1: Okay.
0: I've kept the charade going by wearing the gifts to show their to show I'm appreciative, but I don't know how to bail on the lie now. Things are going so well with him that I'm terrified if I come clean, he'll think I'm a total fraud. Please help me unscramble this mess without looking like a horrible person. I mean, it's been a year and a half.
1: Chill out. Okay, it's not been that long, though. A year and a half is a long time, but it's not that long. It's a blip on the... You could break up tomorrow and you would never... This would be one of your shortest relationships ever, okay?
0: So
1: a year and a half is a lot, but not that much in the grand scheme.
0: I think she's in too deep, though. I think she's just kind of got to ride the lie out. And my only advice to her is break the reality back. You know, I just told you, I was like, you about to break my reality if you tell me that pink is no longer your favorite color, right? You set it up. You go, guys, I think I'm done with the zookeeping. You know, I loved it for so long. I appreciate all the gifts, but I've worn it out. I don't want to wear animal print anymore.
1: The thought is so nice because they're trying to make her happy.
0: But first and foremost, you got to stop, literally stop feeding into it by wearing the stuff there.
1: Yeah.
0: You can't keep wearing it to holidays, parties, whatever, yada, yada. Y'all don't wear it on dates no more. And I don't know how you're telling your man. I don't think you do. I think you write it out.
1: I think you should have told your man a long time ago. Like, I would have told my man, like, you should have that relationship with him. It's one thing to not tell his family. It's another to not tell him. I don't feel like they're that connected.
0: Here's the thing. That ship has sailed for now. Once you break that reality and go, hey, listen, I don't like the animal print anymore, you go home that same day and go, baby, I got to tell you something.
1: 100%.
0: I've never liked animal print.
1: Please, God. Please, God.
0: Because that's the only way this is funny, G. Like, otherwise, you got to up... It's not about upholding the lie.
1: It could be funny with the family now.
0: It's not about upholding the lie. It's about just kind of letting it simmer for a little bit because you've been too deep over your head and you can't break it.
1: Mm.
0: You've gotten too many gifts. It's been almost 2 years. You got to at least tell them, like, hey, thank you guys so much. I don't wear animal print anymore.
1: This girl said she liked animal print one time in passing or wore it. And now her boyfriend of a year and a half is family. All they buy her is animal print. She's like, okay, I made one comment. Now they think this is my favorite. What the hell?
0: You wearing camo animal print all day, every day to every family event.
1: That would be a nightmare. You tell someone you like camo and they buy you nothing but camo for the rest of your life.
0: I like camo. I'm wearing green kind
1: of
0: camo.
1: Not
0: all the time.
1: No, it's too much all the time. Gee. All right, 414-533-1037.
0: That's it, G. That's
1: it. You think just tell him.
0: No, you got to tell him after you break their reality by saying, I'm sorry, guys. I'm done wearing animal print. Thank you so much. I've gotten so many gifts, and I've got so much now that I don't want to wear it anymore.
1: Maggie and Muskego went up to you. She texted in and said, you tell him that phase is over, and you're creating your next phase. Ooh, that's genius.
0: That's what I'm trying to say with more words.
1: Okay.
0: I got to feel radio time.
1: That's what I meant, Marie. Okay, that's what he said. Marie.
0: Thank you, Marie.
1: All right, we'll talk to you guys next.
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0: No, I just meant that DZ has your solution. If there was a problem, yo, I'll solve it. Or he might make it worse. It's What Would DZ Do on Kiss FM.
1: Okay, so today the problem comes from a woman who's been with her boyfriend for about a year and a half. Mm-hmm. She made some comment about animal print or wore it once, and now all they buy her is animal print gifts. And she's like, I don't really like animal print that much. You guys stop.
2: But she's been fueling the lore by sitting there and wearing the animal print to all these family events and gatherings, so everybody keeps buying you animal print because you're feeding it. Girl,
1: awkward.
2: You are the zookeeper.
1: It's like saying you're a fan of a sports team, and then I get you all Brewers, and it turns out you didn't like the Brewers. You were just trying to please everyone or something, you know? That'd be crazy.
2: And maybe you were trying to make a good impression and not say, oh, whatever, I just wore animal print a couple times. So you said, I love animal print.
1: Yeah.
2: But you ride that out, and like Marie said, you're now on a new chapter in your life, and you no longer wear animal print, right? Mm-hmm. And then you go home and tell your boyfriend, baby, I've never liked animal print. Help me take all this to Goodwill.
1: Ever.
2: Help me take all this to St. Paul, something, bro. St. Vinny, something.
1: That's funny. All right, we're going to go to the phones. We're going to start with Lisa in West Dallas. Kakana today.
2: That's right. Kakana!
1: Where's Kakana? Is it Illinois or Wisconsin?
2: North.
1: Wisconsin.
2: North.
1: You're in Wisconsin, Lisa?
3: Valley.
1: What?
2: She said the Valley?
3: Fox Valley.
1: Oh.
2: That's south?
1: No, that's north. That's Appleton and
2: that's what I thought.
1: Green Bay.
2: Okay,
1: yeah.
2: That's what I thought.
1: Mm-hmm. Well, anyway, Kakana! Glad to hear you're working in Kakana and listening on the app, I'm assuming, because you can't get us that far away. Lisa, what is your advice for this girl? Everybody thinks she loves animal print. She's just getting awkward with the family.
3: Well, if she's okay with telling one lie, she might as well tell another and say, I still grown animal print.
2: You're so bold, bro. I love
1: Lisa.
2: It.
1: Lisa.
2: Why would you do that?
1: So that's it? That's your advice?
3: Just say, hey, guys, I've outgrown animal print. It's just not my thing anymore.
2: So the new chapter, really, like, you're just going to double up? But do
1: that's what Maggie and Muskego said.
2: Then do you go home and still tell your man?
3: You're like, I'm just not up, you know, whatever.
1: I don't know why you haven't told your man yet. I'm confused by that. I feel like that's a red flag in your relationship that you don't talk to your man about something you don't like that his family's doing.
2: That is fair.
1: That's what you do when you go home.
2: Because he could have helped you through this completely, girl, and
1: thank
2: then you just would have been avoided. But since he's been a part of that family lie, and you've been keeping him in the dark, mm-hmm. now you struck because you. What's happening is she's getting serious with dude.
1: She's supposed to be connected with him, and she's not.
2: And she's not.
1: Well, that's the problem.
2: Maybe she is, but she just feels scared to like admit something so stupid.
1: That's
2: going to
1: be a problem in your relationship down the road. This is dumb. If this, you can't even talk about this,
2: right? Think about
1: this.
2: The
1: is my
2: white
1: point.
2: Lie that
1: if you can't talk about that, you don't like animal print. You can't talk about anything.
2: Yeah. Yeah. Fair.
1: Okay.
2: 100%.
1: That's my personal opinion. But there's a lot of couples that don't talk about anything.
2: Yeah, unfortunately.
1: That's why they're still together. They don't talk about anything.
2: No, I was going to say, a lot of those couples don't make it, because they don't talk about anything.
1: You got to talk. All right, so we're telling them it's just a phase.
2: Yeah, if that's what Lisa's saying.
1: All right, Lisa. All right, caca.
2: Bye. Much love.
1: All right, we got OG Lori on the phone at Timmerman Airport.
2: She said this happened to her.
1: She did. She sure did.
4: Good morning, buenos dias.
1: Buenos dias. So what happened to you, Lori?
2: Spill the tea.
4: Oh, no. That's exactly what happens to me. People know what I like, and they buy it for me every single birthday, holiday,
1: excessively.
4: Christmas. And I love it.
1: So it's like you don't mind a theme, because I think of one of my friends who loved elephants. That was his thing.
2: You love it, though.
1: And so every year people are giving him
2: elephant
1: statues and t-shirts, mm-hmm. and it's all elephant. Like, don't you get sick of one theme?
2: I had a friend in elementary school. His name was Skyler, right? Never seen this guy in like 20 years.
1: Yeah.
2: His mom loved cows. I mean, I'm talking about
1: loved
2: cows. It was her thing. Cow print everything.
1: Oh, geez.
2: So every time somebody came over with something, a gift, it was a cow print. When you love it, it's
1: different.
2: She became known for it. Mm-hmm. What happens when you don't love it and you've been lying about it, though,
1: and you
2: OG,
1: became known for it.
2: And now you become literally
4: known for it. The girl that's lying about the animal print, stop.
2: Stop.
4: Tell that man and tell his family outright. All you're going to do is just make it worse. And, mm-hmm. and if you're going to perpetuate a lie, then shame on you.
1: Mm-hmm. And they're going to feel dumb when they find out you don't like animal print. Mm-hmm. And they bought all these things for you trying to please you. And they're going to be like, oh, now I feel dumb.
2: Why'd you lie in the first place?
4: Because then the first thing they're going to say is, I haven't seen you wear that leopard sweater or whatever. And then they're going to just call you out. So come clean, damn it.
2: Come clean, damn it.
1: Period.
4: And for
1: check. Checkity 1, 2, check. Summerfest is officially on. And we're still hooking you up with tickets to go.
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1: Allie and DZ get your brain going with a question of the day.
2: All right, so now I want to tell you what Amanda and Racine did last night.
3: Well, she called you Paul.
2: What?
3: Oh, no, did I misunderstand that?
2: Yeah, wait, what?
3: Oh, no, she left you appalled.
2: She left me appalled.
3: That's what it was.
2: There it is. So let me start at the top. I'm out having dinner and drinks with Amanda and Racine. And let me tell you, it was quite a good time. And the people we met, they obviously were like talking to me, and then they'd find out it was Amanda and Racine, and she'd shout, "Turn down for what?" Burp, burp, burp. And they immediately knew who she was, of course.
3: Naturally.
2: But let's get to the part where I don't know if I can hang out with her again. You ready for this?
3: What happened? That sounds weird. She's one of our besties.
2: I know. We went to a Mexican restaurant, obviously. And she orders. You ready for this?
3: When
2: we were drinking and I go, "You want to eat?" She goes, "Yeah." I go, "Let's eat." She ordered a taco.
3: Okay.
2: With, you want to go ahead and guess?
3: Mm.
2: I mean, I don't think we can be friends anymore.
3: I mean, a lot of people do this, but flour instead of corn.
2: No, that's actually, you're on the right realm of what she did. You're on the right realm.
3: She went worse?
2: Worse. She ordered a taco. Let me just pretend like I'm ordering from you. She goes, "Yeah, can I get a taco plain?"
3: What does plain mean?
2: That's what I said. I go, "What's a plain taco?" And she goes,
3: "Meat only?"
2: Yes.
3: Stop talking to me right now.
2: I don't think we can be friends with her.
3: Amanda and Racine.
2: Are you horrified?
3: Turned down for what? She turned down the fixings.
2: She's not allowed.
3: On the taco.
2: The spice is not spicing.
3: Hold on.
2: She got a tortilla and ground beef.
3: That's
2: not a taco.
3: That's.
2: So then.
3: I don't know what that is.
2: She goes, "Yeah, I'll have some rice." So then she had a little bit of rice on the side.
3: On the side? She didn't even put it in the tortilla.
2: I go, "You don't even want the refried beans or nothing?" She goes, "No." And I go, "I can't hang out with you anymore." I go, "You have to have the rice and beans. What? It's the best part.
3: I'm disturbed.
2: When I'm eating my, you know, enchilada or whatever chimichanga, I like to mix it all together."
3: That's honestly half of the point with eating Latino food is to mix it all up together. Like, they serve it that way for a reason. It's because it's all meant to be mixed together.
2: She ordered a

0: plain tacos, everybody. So there I am. Amanda and Racine gets a taco with nothing on it, just the ground beef and just the tortilla.
1: No.
0: So I want to know the last time you saw someone order something crazy like that. Or maybe it was your own child.
1: No, I'm disturbed.
0: Because I'm disturbed too. I went, Amanda, what are you doing? What are you doing?
1: She's not living right. I don't want to be antagonistic and negative and, you know,
0: no, we got to get her out of her box. We got to get her. How do we get her out of her box, dude?
1: And I'm trying to take the Latino out of it because, you know, I'm Colombian. I didn't grow up eating tacos all the time, even though, I mean, honestly, I did because
0: DZ,
1: of my Mexican friends.
0: I'm a white girl like Amanda, and we grew up eating tacos all the time. Okay, cut that. You know, give me a break.
1: Here's the thing. I would have understood if had she said, can I get the tacos American style? Because then you get the different lettuce instead of cilantro. You get diced tomatoes instead of the sauces on it. You get, like, I think, weird onions. I don't know. But you do it American. You do American style or you do traditional.
0: She didn't want anything. She wanted ground beef and a tortilla. And I was like, I don't.
1: That's sacrilegious.
0: I almost don't know what to do with you right now.
1: No.
0: Isn't that appalling?
1: You could call me whatever name you want. Just don't call me Amanda because that's a new name on my no-no list.
0: I was afraid to tell my Colombian friend DZ. I was like, Amanda ordered nothing but ground beef and a tortilla at a Mexican restaurant.
1: I would have left. What are you laughing at? What is funny about my story?
0: That's fair, but I had a full drink.
1: Okay.
0: And I had to pay.
1: I would have slammed my drink, paid at the front, and then left. Okay, fair. Touche. I get you that part. Okay. If you had a drink, that's different.
0: The worst order you've ever heard in your life. After I saw Amanda and Racine order nothing but ground beef and a tortilla, I'm appalled. There may be a lot of kid orders, but I'm sure some of you adults have some crazy stuff.
1: That's like saying you want a PB&J with no bread.
0: 100%.
1: What are you doing with your life?
0: It's like saying you want a PB&J with no peanut butter, no jelly, and no bread. That's what it's saying.
1: Eat some air.
0: I don't get it. Amanda?
1: That's, no.
0: No.
1: No.
0: No.
1: It doesn't get crazier than that.
0: It does, probably. Crazy food orders next.
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0: Your body's awake, but your brain isn't. 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
1: Okay, so last night I'm having dinner with Amanda and Racine. Turned down for what? And we're at a Mexican restaurant and having drinks, and we decided to order food, and I decided I can't be friends with her because she ordered a taco with nothing on it but ground beef and a tortilla. And I was like, I don't even know what you're doing.
2: Did she even finish her food?
1: You are 30, not 5, okay? No, she didn't. She barely touched it. And I was like, I don't even know like what you're doing right now.
2: And maybe, let me put some respect, maybe she's, you know, similar to myself. And once you started to drink a little Shami, you don't necessarily want to eat too much. What? But you needed to eat some because you hadn't eaten some all day.
1: When I'm done with Amanda, the cardigan's gone. The lame taco's gone. We're going to add some spice to her life, okay?
2: The cardigan can stay. The cardigans are cool. But the tacos, that is egregious. I'm sorry, but that's sacrilegious. You got to at least get some type of sauce on there.
1: I agree. Start with Ariana in West Dallas. Might as well go to her first. Her parents own a Mexican restaurant.
2: Are we going there immediately?
1: Yes, we should. You know, she's going to go off. Even my kids don't order like that. What is the kitchen thinking, Ariana, when Amanda orders a taco plain with nothing but ground beef? Tell the truth, Ariana.
2: What 2-year-old is at the table? I'm sorry, you asked Ariana that. What, no, I'm Ariana.
3: I'm completely honest. But that's a white person order.
1: Yeah. Well, you were correct. It was a white person order.
2: Yes, it is Amanda.
1: But as a white person, I was horrified, okay? I was like, come on, get a little something. Even I, come on.
2: Why, people? Why?
1: Why are you doing something?
3: I literally saw her on Sunday. We had a great check. Mm-hmm. And we need to spice up her life. We got this, Allie.
2: Yeah, y'all got to handle that.
1: Ariana, please. What's the craziest order you've ever seen? Or were you just appalled by Amanda's order?
3: No, I was appalled by Amanda, but because I like her and she's a friend of mine.
2: And we want to help her out. Exactly.
1: Right? You guys are so nice.
3: Help her out. Mm-hmm. But also, it's also the, especially the little Mexican kids, when they go to the restaurants, my kids wanted to do this, and I said, no. When they order cheeseburgers and or chicken nuggets and french fries at a Mexican restaurant.
2: Yeah, we ain't doing
1: that. Well, then don't put them on the menu. What do you want me to do?
2: It's not for their kids.
1: Hey, listen, I have a confession. When DZ took us to the Colombian spot, what did Hudson order?
2: He got a hamburger, but here's the difference. Even a hamburger is made Colombian style.
1: So it's like, okay.
2: It's a Colombian style hamburger, so like he couldn't avoid it.
1: DZ wouldn't let him.
2: I was like, nah, papi. You want a hamburger? It's called hamburguesa. No, yeah, hamburger.
1: Nothing. Oh, Amanda and Racine ordered a taco.
2: No cheese.
1: Tortilla ground beef.
2: No
1: period.
2: Nothing. No nothing.
1: Period.
2: Okay, it had more air in it.
3: We're going to add her to the group chat, and then we're going to have to spice up her
1: life. She's going to get added to the group chat when she orders like that. She's going to have to change her life before she gets added to the group chat.
2: I'm out of this one.
1: I'm kidding. All right, Ariana, we got to go. Bye.
3: All right, love you guys. Have a sweet day.
1: Love you too.
2: She said have a sweet day.
1: Aww. Amber in Milwaukee wants to go off about her husband. We're talking about the craziest orders you've ever seen at a restaurant after Amanda ordered nothing but a tortilla and ground beef.
2: That's crazy. Amber.
1: The horror.
2: Morning.
1: Hey.
4: Good morning. So, I live this life.
1: What do you mean?
4: My husband admits to being a basic white.
1: A basic.
4: And when he eats a taco, literally no spices whatsoever, meat and cheese.
2: No salt.
4: When he eats a hamburger, nothing but ranch on it.
2: Nothing but ranch. In the ranch.
1: That doesn't even make sense.
2: At least he gets cheese. Can I give him that tip of the hat?
1: Why doesn't he just order a quesadilla then? I mean, come on.
2: It's too melted.
1: Be like a child.
4: Monday through Friday.
2: When he spices it up, he gets a taco.
1: That's when he gets crazy.
2: Cheese.
1: Ah, the taco's the step up. Got it.
4: It's a texture thing.
1: Okay.
4: I'm going to have to stick up for Amanda.
2: All right.
4: It may be a texture thing for her.
1: A texture. It's an extra. XXX. Goodbye.
4: Amber. This life. I told my husband and I were talking to my cousin, and she asked, well, what does he like? I said, well, he eats like
2: nothing.
4: A toddler.
2: Nothing.
1: And that might get him out of his zone.
2: That might stem from not having really changed much or, you know, exposed much as a child, and you just kind of continue to do that. You eat what you like and it don't go nowhere.
1: You have to try new stuff. You need to be exposed to new stuff. You might actually, if he tried something.

0: from a gallbladder issue.
1: Well, that's different, girl. You could have started with that. We out here ribbing your man, hitting him in the gallbladder, and he's hurting.
2: Amber's lying. She said it was texture. Hey, now it's a gallbladder. Amber, call back when you got your story straight.
1: Between textures and gallbladders, girls. Man,
2: bye.
1: Get the man some help, please.
2: And a taco with stuff on it.
1: We appreciate you. Have a great day.
0: Morning.
1: Good morning.
2: Bye. Amber hates us.
1: She's like, well, I'm trying to just, I want to swing on y'all, man. I'm defending this man, and she going to stand behind him no matter what. She love him.
2: All right, girl. Let me pull up the text. Let's go to Nick in Waukesha in the meantime, see what he's going to say.
1: Nick ain't no way he ain't made some changes in his life. He was in the military, man.
2: Well, I hope so. Talking about the craziest order you ever seen at a restaurant.
1: Nick, welcome to Milwaukee.
2: Bienvenido a Miami. Anna from Milwaukee said, my son orders tortillas with just beans and cheese. Well, even that's okay. That's like a cheesy bean and rice burrito at Taco Bell. I can get down with that, man.
1: I'll let that slide.
2: Fine.
1: Some people are vegetarian.
2: Yep, fine with me. Mm-hmm. Nick, craziest order you've ever seen. Don't say it's yourself.
1: Come on.
3: No, for my daughter, whenever we go to a Mexican restaurant, all she gets is the rice and beans. She doesn't get an actual entree or anything.
2: So that's such a kid thing. Well, at least she gets the beans.
1: She be going in on the chips and salsa still, though, I'm sure.
2: Good question.
3: Yeah, for sure, yeah.
1: So she fills up on chips and salsa and then only wants sides.
2: What the heck?
1: Yeah. Kids, bro.
2: Man.
1: Kids. Does she ever eat anything different, or is this only when y'all are out, like at the restaurant type stuff?
3: Well, I mean, it's only like that restaurant. I mean, she'll eat everything and anything else at any other restaurant, but she'll try new things.
1: Okay.
2: Well, Amanda had never even heard of a chimichanga. Like I was talking about the menu. I was like, Amanda, we got to get you out.
1: wait till she finds out about the birria tacos. Oh my gosh.
2: It's trouble. Yeah. I don't know if she'll order them, but
1: maybe 10 years from now.
2: All right. So your daughter orders nothing but rice and beans. Half approved.
1: I'll take beans and rice.
2: All right. Thanks, Nick. Bye.
3: Love you guys.
1: Peace.
2: I feel bad because we haven't talked to OG Lori all week. So let's pull her up. Last but not least, the craziest order you've ever seen. Somebody said they worked at a pizza place in high school and a lady could come in weekly to order a pizza. No sauce, no cheese, extra onions only. Legit crust and onions. Savage, if you ask me, that's from Nancy.
1: She was buying pita bread from y'all?
2: What?
1: What was she buying? Non bread? I'm sorry. What was going
2: on?
1: Like,
2: nah.
1: Buenos Diaz, OG. What's good?
2: Lori, help. We're horrified by some of these.
1: That's almost worse than Amanda.
2: God.
4: Amanda, I love you.
1: Right.
4: We went to tacos and tequila last year. We hung out.
1: I wanted to let that slide, but
4: eat a taco. Shame on you, Amanda.
2: Amanda, you're not invited back to tacos and tequila if you don't have tacos and tequila this year with everything on it.
4: I think I have one of the worst ones.
1: No. Ooh,
2: what?
1: No.
4: My old man will order prime rib well done.
2: Oh! Hey!
4: No. He wants no pink on it whatsoever.
2: Leave his ass.
1: Hey, drop his ass.
2: That's disgusting.
1: Hey!
2: You do not order steak well done, do you?
1: Hey!
2: All right, now DZ's out. He's not invited either.
1: Hey!
2: Goodbye.
5: It's officially summer, and I live a mile from the beach, so let's have a solo beach day together.
6: This is park. It's so beautiful out today. I love it here so much. Almost to the beach. Did I wash my hair last night? Yes. Will I still be dunking the second I step on the beach? Yes. This is always the best part of the beach day. Look how pretty. I actually needed that dunk so bad. It felt so nice. Today's beach snack is skinny dipped almonds and St. James iced tea. So refreshing for a beach day.
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2: I still think you're a jerk.
1: You get to be our moral compass.
2: No, wait, you're a jerk.
1: It's time to find out. Am I the jerk?
3: Look what you did, you little jerk.
4: Allie and DZ, am I the jerk for reaching out to my bio dad without telling my mom and other dad?
5: So your stepdad, basically?
4: Mm-hmm.
5: Got it.
4: No.
5: Huh?
4: You didn't know your dad wasn't your dad. You just found out. Yeah.
5: This one just got really complicated.
4: They just found out their dad is not their dad is what's happening here.
5: Heard.
4: Yeah, Allie and DZ, I just turned 18 and found out that I'm a child of infidelity.
5: Mm-hmm.
4: My mom cheated on my dad, and I came out of it. I have 3 siblings, but they're all my dad's biological children.
5: So you're the oldest.
4: And your mom cheated.
5: And your mom, okay, got it.
4: Mm-hmm. I guess you're the oldest.
5: It doesn't have to be.
4: Cheated in the middle.
5: Doesn't have to be.
4: This person was raised as if this was her dad, his dad, whatever. It says, once I found out months ago, I moved out and have been staying with my grandparents. I haven't talked to my dad ever since I left. I talked to my mom once a week, and about 2 months ago, I asked her to give me the information about my biological father that she had the affair with.
5: You're curious.
4: She refused, but I went and talked to my aunt and figured it out.
5: Because Titi knows. Titi always knows.
4: I reached out to the man I thought was my biological father. We did DNA tests and confirmed everything.
5: Hey, so you went really, really, you did it all. You know that's your daddy.
4: My biological father did not know I existed.
5: Whoa.
4: He's very excited. His family is cool, too.
5: Okay.
4: He told me he didn't even know my mom was married when they had their relationship. And when he found out she was married, he left.
5: Oh, mama was a Rolling Stone.
4: Uh-huh.
5: Oh, so
4: mama
5: he said,
4: was a cheater.
5: Oh, got it.
4: He's got kids and a wife, and they're all excited, and I like spending time with them. So it's been a secret so far. And to be honest, I have given up as I don't feel like part of my original family anymore.
5: I feel that, bro. You feel like you've been lied to your entire life. That is hard.
4: Am I the jerk in this situation for reaching out to my biological father without telling my mom and dad in quotations?
5: Mm-hmm. You felt resentful towards your father, though. That sucks.
4: Well, probably towards both.
5: I'd say both, but you know, they say I haven't talked to my dad, but I hit up my mom, though.
4: Well, now you're acting like your dad is not
5: your dad.
4: Isn't your dad.
5: You're
4: even
5: hurt.
4: Even though your dad raised you because you have this biological father out there.
5: And he's hurt. Unless your dad knew and kept the secret, too.
4: I'm sure the dad knew.
5: You think so?
4: I don't know. That'd be even worse.
5: You know what I'm saying?
4: That'd be even worse.
5: Wouldn't that be? I mean, think about it.
4: That's
5: we don't know.
4: That's a whole nother layer.
5: That's a whole nother layer.
4: Oh,
5: we
4: God.
5: Don't know if dad even knew. But if dad did know and kept that secret, obviously it was because they figured something out. I don't know. This feels jerky because the way you're approaching it is saying you're cutting off contact with half of it.
4: Mm-hmm.
5: Not all of it.
4: Mm-hmm.
5: Your mom's the one that stepped out on your pops.
4: Yeah. But you're still talking to your mom.
5: I love the fact that you reached out to your bio dad. Now that you know, you're curious, you're an adult, you're doing your own thing.
4: But that's not a jerky move for not telling your mom and dad.
5: That's the jerky move, is not standing 10 toes on it. I don't know.
4: So you say not the jerk.
5: Love the fact that you did it. I think it's jerky how you did it.
4: Mm-hmm. Oh, really?
5: I think it's jerky how you did it.
4: What about how they did it?
5: Well, they've
4: been lying to you your whole life. I don't care if they don't like the way I did it. Like, I'd be going to find my biological father.
5: I can't. I can't justify how they agreed or what they did to raise you, right? Like, they thought it was the best way to do what they did. You clearly decided that that wasn't the case, right?
4: Mm-hmm.
5: But now you're an adult, right? And you made your own decision. I like I said, love that you went and found your bio dad because that's what you wanted to do. But you could have been 10 toes against with your family and say, I'm doing this because now I feel slighted by y'all.
4: That's true. And your biological dad, he didn't even know you existed.
5: That
4: so
5: sucks.
4: How are you going to be mad at him? He just wants to be a part of your life. Mm-hmm. It's not his fault.
5: I think you're dealing with a lot of trauma right now that is seeping out in like resentful ways. And I don't blame you for that.
4: Imagine you're 18 and you find out your parents aren't your parents.
5: Right.
4: Like, I can't imagine the shock in that. So
5: I'd be hurt.
4: They want to know if they're the jerk for reaching out to their biological father without telling their mom and dad, because their mom apparently had an affair at some point and they were born, and now they have 3 siblings that are all their dads biologically. But once they found out, oh wait, my mom had an affair and stepped out,
5: so
4: I have a different father.
5: That dad isn't my dad.
4: They
5: I'm out of here. I'm gonna go find my dad.
4: This is crazy.
5: Now your dad, your bio dad, his family is excited to have you there. So I think you've got a great opportunity to, man, move on, move forward, and maybe, you know, create a new family. But yeah, just jerky the way you went about it. And I got to say it.
4: It goes both ways on our text. Somebody said she is not the jerk. And then right above that, yeah, you're a jerk how you did it. Two wrongs do not make a right. Come on now. Emily from Racine said, not the jerk. Mom had years to offer the information. They were forced to find the information on their own. Yeah, they turned 18 and then all of a sudden they get the information they didn't know. I'm not saying you had to tell them before because they're kids and we don't tell kids these kinds of things before, but I'd be mad if I found out I had a whole biological father out there nobody told me about.
5: 18 is too timely for me to not feel like that was the plan all along. Mm-hmm. When you're 18, we're going to tell you the truth, whatever. Yeah, it just feels like it was too timely not to be the plan.
4: Yeah.
5: And it just backfired.
4: Well, we're going to take your calls and texts, 414-533-1037. Are they the jerk for reaching out to their biological father without telling their mom and dad, in quotations?
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0: still think you're a jerk.
1: You get to be our moral compass.
2: No, wait, you're a jerk.
1: It's time to find out. Am I the jerk?
3: Look what you did, you little jerk.
4: Are they the jerk for reaching out to their biological father without telling their parents? Because this person found out, they turned 18, found out they're a child of cheating and their mom had cheated on their dad and they're the result. They have three siblings that are fully their dad's kids though. So this person went out and found their biological father and now has a relationship with him but hasn't told the parents.
5: You build quick resentment against your family, and I mean, I don't want to say rightfully so, but rightfully so.
4: Well, Jamie's in Milwaukee and she says she has an opinion and a story to go with it.
5: Ha, say less.
4: We're gonna hear some crazy trauma stories this morning, I'm thinking. Hey,
5: Jamie, share with the class.
6: Good morning.
4: Hi, you going jerk or not the jerk?
6: This is the first time my phone has rang for you guys.
4: Oh,
5: well, welcome.
4: Welcome to the show. We're glad you got in.
6: I'm going not the jerk for reaching out.
5: Boom. Okay. Now story time.
4: Spill it.
6: Just last year, my twin nieces, who are now 20, were found out at 21 that their dad that they have been living with and known their entire life is not their dad.
5: Twin nieces. Their 21 whole...
6: 21 years.
4: This is the same thing as what happened to this person. This person was 18 and just found out their dad. This is the same thing.
5: They took three extra years to tell him. But how'd they find out? We got to ask.
6: They decided they wanted everybody in the family to take the DNA test to find out, what they are.
5: Oh, the 23andMe stuff.
6: Yeah.
5: Woo! And then somebody came out Scandinavian, and they said, wait a second.
6: Well, my nephew, their brother, came out to be their half sibling.
5: Oh.
6: And they
4: That's how they knew. They were like, one of our parents isn't our parent because why are we a half?
5: Half.
6: Yep. So they found out they did get to reach out to their dad. They found out they have two older siblings, sister and a younger sister.
4: Dude, 23andMe is coming for all the cheaters.
5: Yeah.
4: If you put your seed out there, we're going to find you, and you're going to have kids you didn't know about, okay?
5: Forget stealing your information.

0: honest to God. Forget about that. You're so right.
1: And it makes me so mad because it's my sister that did it.
2: And it hurts, right?
0: Wait, and you never knew?
3: You never knew.
0: That your sister?
3: You feel slighted.
1: My sister and her husband were in Hawaii in the service.
3: Oh.
1: That's where they met. That's where they
3: military.
1: You know, got married. Sure. Had my nephew.
3: Sure.
1: But we thought it was going to be my nephew that wasn't his, to be honest, because my sister is that type of person.
3: Y'all already had theories? Oh my goodness!
0: Why is this your sister? Basically, your sister should never have been married, is what you're telling us, because she didn't know how to stay with one person. Oh, okay.
1: But, yeah. So my nieces do not want anything to do with my sister right now. Like she pushes to get their attention. Mm-hmm. Like, but she thinks she should be forgiven because it happened so long ago.
0: Right. But, she's going, well, they're older. What do they care now? They had a good life. And they're going, no, you lied to us for 21 years about who our parents were.
3: Right.
0: And exactly. You stepped out. And this is all because of your actions and your choices affect us.
3: Did dad know, Jamie? Question. Was dad
1: did not know.
3: So 21 years, pops didn't know either.
1: He is broken, but he loves my nieces.
0: Could you imagine?
1: And they still have a relationship with my, you know, they didn't split from my brother-in-law.
3: Did I ever tell you about my guy that I know from college who had twins who he thought was his, and then when they were like five, something like that, came out that they weren't his? They were his girl's exes.
1: I remember you mentioning that.
3: You're heartbroken. You think he spent five? He didn't even get 10 years with these kids. 21.
0: Same thing with the. Yep. Am I the jerk? 18.
3: Ow.
0: 18 years with someone you thought was your dad. DZ just hit his hand on the counter. He got very animated like me with his hands.
3: But
0: so,
3: it's an out of the hole to the soul and everything, bro. Like,
0: all right, well, thanks for calling and sharing. That was a crazy story, Jamie. And we may have more.
1: You.
0: All right, bye.
1: Have a great day.
3: You
1: bye.
3: Too. Much love. Bye.
0: The drama, even though I am fully invested this morning, they want to know if they're the jerk this for sucks. Reaching out to their biological father. They found it at 18. Their mom had cheated. And even though the siblings are all their fathers, they are the one who has a different dad. They reach out to the biological father after talking to the aunt, and now they want to know if they're the jerk for reaching out and not telling their parents who raised them.
3: Are you about to go and get estranged with your siblings too now? You know what I'm saying? You just found out you got a whole nother family. Are you dipping 100% into that pool? You're gonna, you know, ignore the one that raised you?
0: Pretty much. Let's go to Melissa in Kenosha, who's got her own theme song.
4: Good morning.
0: Don't tell me your father is not your father or you're somebody you know. Here, are we going to hear another
4: one? My father is my father.
0: But
4: my mother
0: did you
4: is
0: take
4: my
0: a
4: mother.
0: Test?
3: But do you know? But no, do you know?
0: I mean...
4: This is crazy. I know, because I look just like both of them.
0: That's how I feel. My kids are spitting images of my parents. I'm like, I couldn't even try to find other parents if I wanted to.
3: Nope.
0: Yeah, totally.
3: That
0: so anyway,
3: lineage
0: okay.
3: is strong.
0: Not the jerk or the jerk for reaching out to the biological father you just found out about. Not Come telling on. Your parents.
4: Not the jerk.
3: Okay.
4: Flat no, out. I think the mom is the jerk because, honestly, at the age of 16... You comprehend a lot of crap at the age of 16. Like, True. She could have told her daughter at the age of 16.
0: Mm-hmm.
4: But instead, she found out by herself, I'm assuming, that she was not.
3: Yeah, we don't know how she found out.
0: It says, I turned 18 and just found out I'm a child of infidelity. So I don't know if she found out because she was an adult now, but then she went to her aunt and said, who's my dad?
3: Yeah.
0: The aunt says, it's got to be this guy.
4: Or just like the caller before, it could have been a 23 and me situation. Who knows?
3: Because the age 18 feels too timely, right? Where it's like, fine, you're an adult now. Here's the information that you missed.
0: I know three people who have, from the 23 and me, found out their parents are not their parents. Three.
3: That's crazy.
0: Three people that I've known my whole life. That's insane.
3: Absolutely insane. Absolutely
0: okay.
3: insane.
4: But it's like the mom should have just been honest and gave her the information. Like
0: would you tell a kid
4: you're
0: that?
4: You're keeping...
0: The mom's dirty, I agree, but I don't think I would have told a kid that.
3: But what Melissa's saying is, like, you could have told them before 18 and, right, like, tried to massage it a little bit. I'd massage whatever that is. You get going to give them trauma regardless.
4: Mm-hmm. And it's not her stepdad's fault, if that's what you want to call him, because he might have not have even known.
0: Yeah, we don't know. That's so true.
3: We don't know.
0: But it's not the jerk from Melissa.
3: Mm-hmm.
0: Okay.
3: Mm-hmm.
4: Yeah, not the jerk.
3: Two for two, girl.
0: One more to go, and they said they have trauma from this, so we got to go, Melissa.
4: Bye, guys.
3: Bye. Love. Peace.
0: All right, so are they the jerk for reaching out to their biological father? They just found out their parents, that's not their parents, their mom is. Their mom cheated, though, and they are a child of infidelity, so they go.

0: We'll find the bio down, and here we are. Lisa's in Sheboygan, who said she has a lot to say. I think she said holy trauma when I answered the phone.
1: Oh, well, holy hello. Hey, Lisa.
2: Good morning.
0: I forgot you're adopted. I'm so sorry. You reminded me of that this morning, so you have some different insight on this.
1: I don't know if I knew this. Okay, Lisa.
2: Yeah, so I was adopted as a newborn, and it was a beautiful thing. My bio parents just were too young, and that's why. So there was nothing really traumatic about that part of it, you know, on our side, but my parents, from the time that I could remember, like, I don't even remember knowing, but I've always known that I was adopted. They were amazing parents and people, and, you know, upfront about
0: it was
2: our
0: never
2: story
0: a secret
2: and things like that.
0: They were very transparent about your situation.
2: And my entire life, even to this day, I always think, like, what if I didn't know until like a certain age, right? And I can't imagine the trauma and everything that goes along with all of a sudden finding out that your home is not what you thought it was this whole time.
1: Your entire reality breaks. Right. And I can only imagine what that feels like, because it is earth shattering for real.
2: Like, it literally makes me shake that this has occurred for this 18-year-old, this kid, right?
0: Yeah,
2: like,
0: it sucks. Everything you know is now a lie in your mind,
1: Y'all are making me realize so many different things and aspects in this, especially from the child's point of view. This is insane, dog. Everything is game over. You're like, what am I doing here? Like, nothing I've ever done has ever been real.
0: I gotta say, you know, I have another friend who's adopted, and she's very open about it. She talks to her parents. It's always been an open book situation like yours. Yeah. So I don't know why so many people try to hide it, because you're saying, as an example, like, I'm assuming you had a great relationship with your parents, but you still knew that you were adopted.
1: See, the difference is the adoption versus the infidelity, right? Mm-hmm. Like,
0: it is different.
1: Right? I hate to say it.
0: This mom cheated and had a kid, and they never told the kid.
1: And tried to assume the same happy life as if nothing ever happened, whereas in an adoption sense, sometimes you don't even look like your parents, let's just be honest, right? But in Lisa's case, maybe she did look like her family, and nobody would have ever told or thought the other, so you could pass it off as, no, that's our birth daughter.
0: Yeah,
2: it's selfish on the parents' part, because they're hiding their own secrets or their own emotions about it and their own trauma, but instead they're putting this trauma onto this kid that doesn't deserve it. And it's just it's just bizarre. But anyway, so not the jerk.
1: After all of that.
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0: 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Good morning.
1: Buenos dias, wepa.
0: Thanks for holding it down the past few days, DZ.
1: Got your dog.
0: Well, I've been
1: dog.
0: Sick. Can I open our mail? It's addressed to both of us, so I feel like we have to agree that we're opening it.
1: We gotta open it together. Yes, yes.
0: It says, kindly delivered to Allie, Faith, and DZ. I love how you don't have a last name.
1: I don't need one.
0: It's from, you ready who it's from?
1: What?
0: Giovanni and Sabrina. Does that ring a bell at all?
1: That rings a bell for sure.
0: The couple who got engaged at Southridge that we had on the show, and they were the cutest. They had their first date at Southridge.
1: It's our first mall marriage, or technically then, mall engagement.
0: Is the wedding at the mall?
1: Is it? Dun, dun, dun, dun. Wait, should we be putting our information out there?
0: We're not going to. I'm just going to tell it's not at the mall.
1: Okay, bet. Because we asked. That was one of the questions when we had them in.
0: Like, I was praying to God it wasn't at the mall after I said that, because then I would put their info out there. But we got invited to their wedding in August.
1: Ooh.
0: She messaged me and said, hey, is it weird if we invite you to our wedding? And I go, it's weird if you don't.
1: 100% weird.
0: Okay.
1: If you don't.
0: Yeah. So drop it in the mail already, Sabrina. So, Sabrina, we got the call.
1: We got it, girl.
0: We got the RSVP. Wait.
1: It's only
0: me and you, so we can't bring guests.
1: Oh, wait. We're each other's plus one.
0: Fine. Well, fine. Aaron, no offense. You got to stay home and watch the kids. I'm sorry. It's not my fault.
1: Owen and Hudson will help.
0: I love this. Are we going to go to this for real if we can?
1: If we can, yeah. If availability serves, yes.
0: Mm-hmm.
1: If it coincides with our schedules, yes.
0: Wait. Oh, it doesn't. Does it say where the reception is? Hold on.
1: Is it a 2-in-1? Is this just to save the date?
0: It must be at the same place, because I can see the weddings in the afternoon, then reception to follow.
1: Oh,
0: so
1: yeah.
0: If there's a break, it's just in the same spot.
1: Everybody's doing that nowadays, dog.
0: And then, of course, the famous QR code on the back, which is another topic for weddings. Genius.
1: Mm-hmm.
0: I love the QR code for

0: weddings. I'm sure old people are losing their minds about the QR code, but welcome to the future.
1: Somebody help you figure it out, Pop.
0: All right. Well, that was so sweet. Thank you, Sabrina and Giovanni, who got engaged at Southridge. We had them on the show, and now we have an invite.
1: We going to a wedding.
0: I'm picking out the present.
2: You got it, dog.
0: All right. We're going to a wedding.
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Hope you're having a good weekend so far. Father's Day weekend. Happy Father's Day to all the dads out there. Hopefully you're enjoying the weekend. Here's Taylor Swift.

I bet. Said I got drive, I don't need a car. 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I'm doing things they ain't seen before. 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I'm a demon lord. Fall off what? I ain't seen the horse. Called your bluff, better cite the source. 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

Chris Brown doing heavy promo on Instagram, well, just online in general, for the R&B tour about to kick off next weekend. He said the shirts are coming off. They're getting in shape. Usher and Chris Brown. Okay. Woo. 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

0: 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I want enough warm nights that I stop noticing them.
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that said I got drive, I don't need a car. 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I'm a demon lord. Fall off what? I ain't seen the horse. 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
1: What's up? It's Brew. World Cup action underway. Even if you're not a soccer fan, you might want to know about this. Americans named George Washington can win a free Jeep if USA wins the World Cup. I don't know what's more unbelievable, that USA is like good enough to win this thing, or that there's people out there really named George Washington.

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0: 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I found it faster than anyone. 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I win!" 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

0: on the radio. Thanks so much for hanging out today. Who's this?
1: Hey, it's Susie. Since last week, I called you maybe like 200 times.
0: I know, and I love you for that. You know how like they used to have the top 5 friends on your phone you could pick? You would be like top 3 for sure.

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1: What's up, Maria? It's Brew. You are on the radio right now. How you feel?
2: I got to tell my husband. Hold on.
1: Tell him right now. Like... Let me tell him.
2: Okay.
1: Hey, dude, you're on the radio.
2: Yeah! Woo!
1: Shout out to him. I don't know his name.
2: Yeah. Shout out to me.

0: from the beach, so let's have a solo beach day together.
1: It is park. It's so beautiful out today. I love it here so much.
2: Almost to the beach.
1: Did I wash my hair last night? Yes. Will I still be dunking the second I step on the beach? Yes. It's always the best part of the beach day.
2: Look how pretty.
1: I actually needed that dunk so bad. It felt so nice. Today's beach snack is skinny dipped almonds and St. James iced tea. 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
1: Hey, what's up, Tom? It's Brew. What is the most unnecessary rule you live by right now?
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1: 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I have time for a few episodes. A full movie, though? Oh, I can't sacrifice that kind of time.
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0: 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Yeah, what's up, Caitlin? I want to know, how are you and your best friend absolute polar opposites?
1: So my best friend Jackie, she's like iced coffee in January, and I'm hot cocoa in July. Like, we are polar opposites in everything that we do, but we've maintained a 25-year friendship.
0: Yeah.
1: So I guess something's working.
0: Opposites attract. Cheers to that.
1: Right? For just a

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1: Oh,
0: I'm sorry.
1: Summer is going to be so lit.
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2: 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I just take care of it myself now.

0: 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I want enough time to say, hey, we should do that this summer, and then actually do it. I want enough warm nights that I stop noticing them.
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I hear the same. Hey, it's Brew. 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This one was mine. I saw on like Twitter. Do dogs understand elevators? Or are they just like, okay, it's time to go into the world changer?

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1: What's up, Macy? It's Brew. We're talking about places that make people crazy for some reason. What's yours?
2: Weddings. The stress of like having people know that you're single and they just like are like going crazy. I don't know. Too much.
1: Everyone asks you when it's your turn. It's like, I don't need that energy in my life.
2: Yeah, it's like, I'm fine. Thank you.
1: Am I going to fight for the bouquet? Probably, but that's none of your business.
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2: Yo, welcome into the weekend countdown, today's top 10. What's up? My name is Brew. Gonna count down the biggest songs of the week. We got 10 lined up, ready to go. As

Bruno Mars, I Just Might, number 9 on today's Top 10. With me, Brew, and Olivia Rodrigo joining the countdown next, talking about her latest album, You Seem Pretty Sad for a Girl So In Love. That's already getting rumors for a Grammy. Here she is at number 8. It's Drop Dead.

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2: We're in week one of Olivia Rodrigo's new album, You Seem Pretty Sad, for a girl so in love that is just crushing it on the charts right now. And we got surprised by the theme on how the first half of the album is love songs, the second half, heartbreak. I mean, when did it click for you that, like, that is the way this is going
3: to
2: roll out?
3: Yeah, you know, I always wanted to be called You Seem Pretty Sad for a Girl So in Love. That was always the title since the beginning. And then, obviously, life happened and it turned out to be a lot more sad songs than I anticipated on the record. But, yeah, it just kind of worked as sort of like a concept, you know? It's just, like, has the two sides of the coin. So, there it is.
2: She also goes on to call this album an emotional mullet. The full on-the-record chat with Olivia Rodrigo is out now. It's at odyssey.com/brew.
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5: The greatest World Cup final ever played. France, defending champions, were dead. 2-0 down with 10 minutes remaining. Kylian Mbappe hadn't touched the ball. Then in 90 seconds, he scored two, a penalty. Then a stunning volley off a Thuram layoff. 2-2. Extra time. Messi scored. Mbappe equalized again. The first hat trick in a World Cup final since Jeff Hurst in 1966. Penalties. He scored his, France lost. Mbappe, 23 years old, walked into the tunnel having lost a final he'd done everything to win. The golden boot was his, 8 goals. The crown wasn't yet. The torch hadn't quite passed. It was sitting between two men, glowing, waiting.
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Midnight Song from Zara Larsson, number 6 on today's Top 10. What's up? It's Brew. Welcome to your weekend countdown. The 10 biggest songs that have been stuck in all our heads lately. Somber, taking us through the halfway point. In at number 5, this is Home Record.

Ariana Grande's latest, Hate That I Made You Love Me, number 4 on today's top 10. Clips from her Eternal Sunshine tour going viral. You can almost see her morphing back from Galinda and Wicked to the Ari we knew before then. Here's Tame Impala, Jenny, Dracula, number 3.

That song officially marks Disney's first number one on the Billboard charts, Taylor Swift, in the new Toy Story movie. I knew it. I knew you. In at number two on our countdown this weekend, it's Pink Panthers and Zara Larsson, that dynamic duo, holding down the number one spot again with Stateside on today's Top 10.

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